How's it going? This is Dion Arcade, your host for the Electro Skate Rink. If you like groovy beats, new disco, and EDM, then check out my show, Wednesday nights at 10 p.m. here on Space 101.1 FM. 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
1: Stardate September 2nd. An out-of-sync star cluster after this.
2: Stardate on Space 101.1 is brought to you by the Seattle Astronomical Society. 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
1: Stardate September 2nd. The moon charges at the Pleiades late tonight. As seen from most of the United States, it will pass especially close to the star cluster, either just skimming its edge or briefly covering some of its stars. The cluster is home to more than 1,000 stars of all varieties. The ones that are visible to the eye alone are especially big, hot, and bright. But they're greatly outnumbered by stars that are much smaller, cooler, and fainter. Many of the stars belong to systems of two stars or more. And the cluster also hosts many brown dwarfs, objects that are more massive than planets, but not heavy enough to shine as true stars. Over the decades, there's been a lively debate about the distance to the cluster. Different telescopes and techniques have provided measurements that vary by many light years. The best current number puts the distance at about 440 light years. But that's the distance to the center of the Pleiades. The cluster actually spans several dozen light years in all directions. So as you look at the cluster, the light you see from the stars that are closest to Earth headed our way dozens of years earlier than the light from the stars that are farthest, an out-of-sync view of a well-known star cluster. The cluster's brightest stars form a tiny dipper shape, although it'll be tough to make out through the moonlight. The cluster will be especially close to the moon at dawn. Today's program was made possible by Mercer Caverns, in Calaveras County, in California's historic gold country. More information at mercercaverns.net. For the McDonald Observatory, I'm Billy Henry.

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Good evening and welcome to World Beat Adventures. This is Professor DJ Grumpy taking over for Mark Patterson this week. He is out of town and asked me to come back. I've guest hosted a show before. Either I didn't do that badly or he couldn't find anybody else. I'm back to play some music that fits World Beat Adventures that maybe comes out of the history as music, music as history tradition. That's the show I have on Space 101.1 FM on Sunday nights at 7. It's part of a Sunday history corner that includes the Cascade of History and Jay's Radio Hour. Definitely tune in if you like this kind of music or if you are just curious. So Mark said, you know, maybe he essentially gave me a blank slate, just like everybody, all the DJs at Space 101.1 have, and said, play what you'd like. He said, I don't play a whole lot of folk music, maybe play music from your corner of the world, however you want. I was thinking about different approaches when I first went through my kind of songs that I might like to include. I had more than 6 hours. I pared them down to maybe two or three different kinds of themes. And the first is that folk music tradition. I opened up with the Bordon Folk Band. It's a Ukrainian band with Vasilko. I have to apologize. I'm having some technical difficulties. I couldn't print out my playlist, so I'm kind of jumping around looking at what just went. Since Putin invaded Ukraine almost 4.5 years ago, I've been opening up my own show with a Ukrainian song. I thought I would carry that over. And it also fits the folk idea. So the importance of folk music really comes out of the early 19th century. There are some German romanticist philosophers who say the peasants are as important as everybody else. Their culture is as important as high culture. We should go look at that. We should go look at Czech or Bulgarian traditions and folk singing and rituals and learn something about the identity of those people. And so that is really the heart of folk songs, looking at the traditions of a people and finding identity within it. And I thought I would show that how that changes over time by looking at some folk songs from the Latvian case. Latvian case is the closest to me. And it is also, it shows maybe the first recording is by a group called Suita Sievas, which is kind of similar to a Smithsonian recording in the field in the 40s and 50s with Alan Lomax and things like that, trying to get that original sense. But there is no real original sense. What is sung in folk songs changes all the time. The songs that are chosen changes all the time. And this set has a progression of kind of the folk song and the folk influence in popular music in Latvia. And let's get right to that Suita Sieva song on Space 101.1 FM.

welcome back to Worldbeat Adventures with a guest DJ, Professor DJ Grumpy, and a very long set of folk-inspired or folk motifs in some Latvian popular music. That last one was Raganu Nakts by Tautumatis, but I'm going to go in reverse order, something you're not supposed to do as a DJ, but to kind of show that progression. So we started off, I mentioned a group called Suita Sievas. They're a traditional kind of group of women in Western Latvia that sing in a very traditional style with droning and

response with their song Curtix Saldus Oogus Auga, which means where such sweet berries grow. And then after that, a emigre group called Trisno Pardogavus with Ice Calning a Dumikup in a kind of a campfire type approach of a folk song, singing in a way that everybody can sing along. The melody is very simple, and it's a song about brewing beer, essentially, with all sorts of subtext. After that, though, there is a song, the same song, but done in a kind of a mid-late 90s style that looks at the folk motif and brings it forward, kind of maybe inspired by groups like the Pogues that also use some kind of Irish folk instruments and melodies, but presented in a more raucous style. After that, that same approach, a guy named Einar Smilovs with Jalman Viegl Prato, which was played at a concert, so that this approach was very popular. Big giant song festivals, which define much of culture in Latvia and Estonia and Lithuania, also incorporated this kind of folk-inspired, more modern music. And then we have a couple of hit songs, Sustungo, Teta Darsa, Aulia with Dentis, which kind of goes to the extreme of imagining a very aggressive, very monotonish old folk tradition, and Tautumaitis with Raganu Nakts. Tautumaitis represented Latvia in the Eurovision. Eurovision tends to have either disco or essentially arias, or gimmicky songs, or something that looks at the ethnic identity, the folk background of a country. And Tautumaitis were an example of that, both modernizing the idea of a folk tradition, leaning into the kind of the witch aspect of some of the folk tradition, and presenting it in a way that hopefully Europe would love and vote for. Tautumaitis did not win, but a birdie has whispered in my ear that they may be playing in the Seattle area sometime in the future. Let's get straight back into some more music, and this next set is the same type of approach in other East European countries, starting with Ukraine, with Daka Braka, which does the same kind of thing, that takes some traditional instruments, traditional ideas, traditional folk songs, but then changes them, modernizes them, packages them for a new generation. This is Please Don't Cry on Space 101.1.

Welcome back to World Beat Adventures on Space 101.1 FM. That was a set of other East European songs using that same kind of approach that I opened the show with Latvian songs, using folk motifs, folk instruments, modernizing them, presenting them to new generations, presenting them to new populations. Started off there with Daka Braka and Please Don't Cry, and ended also with the Ukrainian song Kristina Solovy with her cover of the Italian anti-fascist World War II song Bella Ciao, repurposed for the current war in Ukraine. In the middle there, Tony Yordash with Celebriaza, which is he was kind of the pioneer of bringing back a traditional stringed instrument in Romania in the 1960s and 70s. And then in the 1990s and 2000s, a different band called Yagbari continued that. That was their song, Dusty Road. I'm going to continue with this set in a minute, or this kind of approach in a minute, but I wanted to tell you a little bit about Space 101.1 FM. 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So this folk influence in popular music is pretty much universal. Everybody uses the instruments and the melodies and the rhythms and the themes that they have heard in the community and brings it in a new way. So this next set of music just touches on how music from all over the world that might find its way in a show like World Beat Adventures has this folk element within it. We are beginning with Rosa de Castilla and Juana Gallo on Space 101.1 FM.

0: 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You're listening to Space 101.1 KMGP LP FM Magnuson Park. That set was a set of music where I expanded from the original Latvian, then East European, globally to look at folk-inspired music, folk-inspired modern music, using folk instruments, folk motifs, folk approaches. And it is kind of a way in either reinforcing a certain identity or reimagining it, and also presenting it to the rest of the world. So that last one was Jalafar Hassan with They Taught Me, using kind of some Middle Eastern ideas, folk ideas and instruments, and making Iraqi pop from the 60s and 70s. Before then, Les Negres Verts with Sous le Soleil de Bodega, Compay Segundo with Amor Gigante, Miriam Makeba with Pata Pata, a big South African hit, and we opened up with Rosa de Castillo with Juan Gallo. So we go from Mexico to South Africa to France to the Cuba to Iraq in that set, kind of showing this approach. It's one of the things how music helps us define our identities. Another way is the polar opposite. When music introduces something that is completely foreign up until that time to a place, and that place either embraces it, copies it, or makes it their own. And it also gives me an opportunity to play a very funny song. This is Adriano Celentano, who is an Italian pop song star in the 60s and 70s. And he wrote a song. He was upset about the influence of American and English music in Italy. And he wrote a song that is completely nonsense, but it's supposed to sound like it's English. It is called Pris in Colin and Sin in Quisio. And you'll hear that song sung in a way that means nothing, but it's supposed to sound like you. If you're Italian and you don't speak English, what the radio sounded like in the 70s on Space 101.1 FM.
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2: You the cool maids say one prison calling and tonight choose all right.

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This is 200 cars, the number 4 world the glad to stay. Hi, hi, my chancellor, ain't a hill, so throw it, please, on. Hi.

Welcome back to World Beat Adventures with the guest DJ, Professor DJ Grumpy. Usually I do a show, History is Music, Music is History, on Sunday nights. Mark Patterson's out of town, so I'm stepping in for this week, but he'll be back next week bringing you the World Beat Adventures that you're used to. That long set, partially because of my technical difficulties here, but also because you want to hear music more than you want to hear my voice, showed songs that introduce different kinds of music into a country or a culture. If we opened up with folk songs, folk motifs coming into modern music, this is in some ways the opposite. It's a different modern genre coming into a country, and that being introduced, the instrumentation, the way the song is played, what's in the song, the message behind it, all of that. So we opened up that set with that Adriano Celentano song, made up song that's supposed to sound like Italian, and we ended up with another Latvian song, a song by a group called Grecie Partizan, Visas Mazas. And that song should have sounded familiar to all of you. I'm not talking about the original because I'm not sure if they credited it. And that is also something that for a long time before international copyright laws were well enforced, people would hear a popular song somewhere else and say, well, I'll just record it at home. Sometimes it was a big mass production, because that state didn't really follow international copyright rules. Maybe it was a ideological opponent or not, or the reach was not there. And so you have lots of songs. It's maybe someday I'll do a History as Music, Music as History show of uncredited covers, uncredited theft of music from one place to another. Supposedly Pablo Picasso had said, immature artists imitate, mature artists steal. There's a lot of theft in modern music. And it's only recently the copyright laws hunt much more of it down. So in that set, we first started off with the Italian, again, going in reverse order, the Italian song. And then we had a Japanese surf guitar song, Kuroda Bushi, definitely not a part of traditional Japanese music, but takes off, becomes a popular component of current culture. Then we have Evina with Killing Me Softly with his song, a Filipino cover of that song, probably kind of similar to that last song that I had there, the Latvian song, where American culture becomes more and more dominant in the Philippines after World War II. Some of it there already before. U.S. military bases in the Philippines, lots of Filipinos come to the United States. And so there's a mix, a borrowing of ideas. And that next song, VST and Company, was also a Filipino early disco song. So introducing disco to the Philippines with Awitin Mo Isisayo Keo. Then we had Los Violadores introducing punk rock to South America with Comunicado number 166. The group Northern Haze introducing kind of a heavy metalish guitar sound to the Arctic Circle with Nutarak. Ojba Rasta with Ein Vern Vegin Sona introducing reggae to Iceland, Icelandic reggae band. And then we have finished, as I already mentioned, Grecie Partizan with Visas Mazas, which definitely sounds like a current a popular song from the past decade or so. So this next set is going to go take this one step further, a type of music that was sort of confined to a subpopulation within the United States at first. Rap and hip hop has become an international music musical language, maybe the dominant international musical language now. And these are taking this original idea, maybe bringing in some local flavor, but the many, many different sounds of rap. There's some great rap out of South Asia that I should do an episode of History is Music, Music is History with at some point. But I'm going to start off here. I think it's a Chilean artist, Ana Tijoux, with Shock on Space 101.1.

Some international hip hop to almost close out the show. Definitely, maybe that could be an entire radio show on Space 101.1 FM of itself. So if you're the DJ who thinks that you could pitch that, record that international hip hop week after week, go to the website space101fm.org, read about us, pitch it to the radio station, and maybe I will see you at the next DJ gathering. I will definitely tune into your international hip hop, some of it which you regularly hear on World Beat Adventure with Mark Patterson. I'm sitting in for him. So in that set, we had Supreme NTM with Kese Kon Attend, Lazawi with High, Lagos Boy from Nigeria with Mercedes Benz, Tomasa Del Real with Prendelo, MC Solar with Gangster Moderne, and we opened up with Ana Tijoux and Shock. And maybe the big shock of this past couple of weeks was the passing of Dolly Parton. I did not have my show this past week, so I didn't have a special to her, but I think there's a maybe something coming up in a couple of weeks approaching that. But if this is the influence of folk and the influence of individuals, definitely Dolly Parton has a global appeal. And I will finish off with the Mandators covering Code of Many Colors on Space 101.1 FM.

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2: Welcome, and thank you for tuning in to Transcend This Temporal Plane. I'm your host, Jay McKenzie. It's Space 101.1 KMGP LP FM, Seattle. I have two very special guests in studio tonight to talk about an upcoming Seattle music festival that they've been hard at work organizing. It's a Space Age Music Festival for Mars, brought to you by Lookup Records, and it's on September 7th, 2019. You can read more about the event here, www.lookuprecords, I'm going to have to spell this out, .com/Mars. It's L-O-O-K hyphen U-P hyphen records, records.com/Mars, as in the planet, M-A-R-S. We'll read that again at the end of the hour. Hello, Bill and Ryan. How are you guys doing today?
3: Hey, doing great.
4: Hey, doing awesome.
3: Thanks so much for having us.
2: Yeah, thanks for being here.
4: Glad to be here.
2: I will read your bios. Bill Darksoft studied creative writing at UW and founded Lookup Records in 2017. He is the impresario of Lookup Fest. Bill loves the Seattle music community and has played in a few bands over the years. His personal music project is Darksoft. Ryan Broom helps with A&R, curating Lookup playlists, designing artwork, and assisting Lookup events. Ryan also plays in Seattle-based Swim, a project released by Lookup Records. We will hear a song from each of their music projects on tonight's show as part of the comp they've created for this event. Can you guys tell me a little bit more about this compilation we'll be hearing tonight?
3: Yeah, definitely. So we created a compilation of all the bands that are performing at Lookup Fest Mars, and we're going to send it out to Martian colonists so that they have something to listen to, because it's going to be a long journey, and
2: yeah,
3: I just
2: right.
3: think that, you know, they should be entertained.
2: Why are these songs good for the Martian colonists?
3: I think these songs came to us through the collective consciousness of just who wanted to play at the event. So I think they're channeling Mars in some way.
2: Yeah, I'm feeling some magnetism right now.
3: Perfect.
2: We will also hear a song from each of these guys' music projects tonight on tonight's show, both Bill's project Darksoft and Ryan's project Swim, and that's spelled S-W-Y-M, Swim, in all caps. I want to get to our first set of songs. We're going to talk more later. Let's kick off with Scott Yoder, Sea Life, and Graduation. Anything you guys want to say about these bands?
3: So Scott Yoder's on a tour right now. Great local musician, great band. Puts on a good performance, I think. Ryan?
5: Sea Life just put out their single, Body Wave, a couple days ago, and it's pretty awesome.
3: Yep. We put that out through Lookup Records. And then Graduation is another local project. Moved from LA to Seattle recently. Very dreamy and synth-driven. Great stuff.
2: All right. Can't wait to hear it. Let's go.

0: Welcome back. It's Space 101.1. Bill and Ryan from Lookup Records are here with me tonight on Transcend This Temporal Plane. We are talking about the upcoming Lookup Records Mars Theme Music Fest on September 7th and listening to songs from the accompanying compilation. You heard Scott Yoder with You'll Never Know, Sea Life featuring Veronica Tapasio. Mm-hmm. With Body Wave, or Bodie Wave, however you like to pronounce that. And Graduation with the song Thought Well. I'm just obsessed with the beat on that track. I kind of had a little bit of an out-of-body experience during that little set there. You guys doing good?
1: Oh, yeah.
0: Okay.
1: Yeah. Feeling the new age vibes.
0: Well, I'd love to talk about your label.
1: Sure.
0: And the community that you're trying to foster there.
1: Yeah, definitely. So Lookup Records was started kind of as a joke in 2017 when I was releasing my old band's first EP. I took a Kate Bush CD, and there's this little Columbia Records logo on it.
0: Mm-hmm.
1: And I was like, hey, maybe that could just be a UFO. And so I took the whole design and just turned it into a UFO, then put Lookup on it, and then released the CD, because I was the only one funding the project, so
0: yeah,
1: kind of had to do that. And then naturally I just like started putting out some other bands through that funny process, and yeah, it's kind of more blossomed into a like an idea I'm really passionate about and serious about and bringing some more people on board with. I think there's a need for more artist development and A&R and help, especially with local representation, and especially in the genre we're kind of catering to, in this sort of like dream pop, like psychedelic and shoegazy kind of sound. There's not too much local representation, I would say, for that kind of style, and which I noticed. And so I think we're filling a gap and then helping just get some more eyes on some artists that we like. So.
0: Awesome.
1: Yeah.
0: Nice work. And then how do the festivals tie in with the label?
1: Yeah.
0: Why do you do festivals?
1: Well, I noticed that some labels like Freak Out, for example, they're putting on these rad local events and just doing it as the label, but getting wider audiences and other bands involved. And I thought that was super cool. And we could do something similar and kind of make it our own. And so we tried out the first Lookup Fest last year in September and had Peter and Ibu helped out, and he headlined. Got some other local great bands like Whitney Ballin and Sea Salt and others. And everyone was super into the idea, and just kind of worked out. We held it in Georgetown, and then we did a follow-up in March of this year at Fred Wildlife in Capitol Hill. And I think it's just a great way to keep the community growing and keep people interested. Having people meet in person, too, I think is really important, as opposed to just listening to music on Spotify and stuff.
0: Yeah.
1: So,
0: yeah.
1: Like, kind of encouraging an interest in live music as well, I think is important.
0: Nice. So, Ryan.
2: I was just going to say, I think everybody's always looking for a place to play.
0: Yeah.
2: And the more opportunities that are out there, the more the music scene's going to grow, and it's just cool to be a part of that growth.
0: Yeah,
2: and
0: absolutely.
2: To give people places to show us and to show other people what they've been working so hard on.
0: Yeah.
1: And not only catering to music, but bringing some cool visual and immersive experiences into our events, because we always choose a theme to roll with and then see what comes out of it.
0: Yeah, so the theme this year, not this year, but because you had one already this year in March, the theme for this upcoming one in September is Mars, and then the theme for one in March was Underwater,
1: mm-hmm.
0: and the theme of the first one that you mentioned, September 2018, was Paranormal. What's the deal with your themes? Tell me about past themes, and tell me why you chose Mars for your current theme.
1: We've just been tapping into the collective consciousness, I feel like, what people are interested in, and with Mars, it's just in the media so much, people are starting to actually consider a space age colony for the first time in human existence. I think it's really exciting. And if humanity could coalesce around a single long-term goal, I feel like that could benefit us and bring some peace to the world as well. But yeah, Mars is just really cool.
0: If you, in an alternate reality or in the future of this reality, if you had the opportunity to live on Mars, would you go for it?
1: I think I'm going to be too old, but I would try it out, yeah.
0: Okay,
1: I
0: how like about the you, idea Ryan? Being
2: a colonist. Oh, yeah. Oh, absolutely. Yeah. Without a doubt.
0: I might just go down with the sinking ship here on Earth. I don't know. It's hard to say. But talking about paranormal and underwater, who or what is the Lufu?
1: Oh, right, yeah. The Lufu is quite a scary aquatic cryptid that made an appearance at Lookup Fest underwater. And it's said to haunt the Seattle waterways. Apparently, it was formed out of the toxic waste of the Duwamish River and has been growing in power ever since as we pollute our local waterways.
0: Yikes. Will the Lufu be making an appearance at the Mars Fest?
1: I don't think so. It's not really on brand. Lufu likes the brand, respects the brand.
2: Lufu is more of a water creature. I don't know if there's liquid water on Mars just yet.
1: If there is.
2: That we know of.
1: Yeah. Wow.
0: If there is, we're going to pollute it though, right?
2: Lufu babies.
1: No, everything's going to be renewable, clean, be beautiful.
0: Good.
1: Batteries.
0: Okay. Yes. Very optimistic. Okay. So tell me more about some of the immersive spaces that are, because of course there's music, it's a music festival, but it's so much more. So what are some of the other things that we can expect to experience
1: Definitely.
0: At this festival?
1: Substation is a great venue. They have a brand new stage in the back. So we're renting out both of those, the front and back main stages. We have all these side rooms that we're going to have some vendor stuff in. And then we've also got some immersive environments. House Keys is going to be projecting down in this long hallway and including some NASA Martian wind sounds. And so we're going to try to create this Martian landscape environment. We've been working on some great props for a photo booth. I'm really excited to put that together. Mm-hmm. Ryan helped out with that.
2: Yeah, hopefully the photo booth will be a nice little getaway from some of the music. If you want to step aside for a minute, you'll be able to transport yourself to a nice Martian landscape.
0: Ooh, sweet.
2: And, exactly. Take some pretty pictures.
0: Okay.
1: And then Cobweb MD should be setting up a little terraformed patch in the festival for those of you who want to get away and relax for a second.
0: Yeah, so some forest bathing is in store. I love it.
2: And I guess also Substation just made a new outdoor porch patio thing, so if you need some sunlight.
0: Okay. Yeah. Tell me more about Substation. I haven't visited this venue yet.
2: It's a pretty sweet venue down in Ballard, right by the Fred Meyer area, I guess, 8th and Larry and stuff like that.
1: Fred Meyer represents sponsor Lookup Festival.
0: No, no.
2: That's just the location I thought of. But it's a

0: food forest. They have a community garden that's just free for anyone to pick food from. I think it's a really cool model, and I could see other cities embracing it and other parts of different neighborhoods in Seattle using a similar model too. So yeah, our raffle will be donating the proceeds from that
1: to
0: the Beacon Food Forest.
1: Is it in Beacon Hill?
0: Yeah.
1: Oh, cool.
2: Yeah, it's another sweet little spot down in Beacon Hill, and they have work parties once a month where you can go down and help pick some weeds and get some berries and, you know, do some pruning, carry some wheelbarrows of dirt, enjoy some of the sun, and then you get to just check out the really awesome space that they've been developing over the past few years, because it started from just like a pretty regular looking patch of grass, I'm pretty sure.
1: Mm-hmm.
2: And what they've done over the past few years is just phenomenal. Oh, it's really cool.
1: I'm happy.
0: And they need some more
1: that.
0: Funding for tools.
1: Okay.
0: And so, yeah, it was just good timing.
1: Yeah, great. We are going to talk some more, but I want to get back to the music. And we're playing a compilation that you guys created. Is it going to be for sale at the event?
0: It's going to be for sale at the event. We're printing tapes.
1: Ooh, cassettes.
0: Because everyone plays cassettes lately. It's the new thing.
1: Yes. Let's start off our next little set of music here from the comp with Bill's band, Darksoft.
0: Oh, cool.

And suddenly, the world was made dark again. And all the silhouettes and shadows cast from the ship's blue sky lorded over the land. Moonbeams from the netherverse cast their clear gray light through the heart of humankind and bestowed unto them singularity. They were but infants, still crawling on all fours. Breastfeeders, thumb suckers, first steppers. Convinced that they were grown and home, rulers of the universe. But the children of the moon heed no illusions. They demand only accountability and offer only enlightenment. So they pruned the branches of the lost race. They watered

0: followed by the long night, where there is no thought, no strangers, no voice, no knowledge, no seeing, no breathing, just being, just being.
1: Space 101.1 FM. Bill and Ryan from Look Up Records are here with me tonight on Transcend This Temporal Plane. We're talking about the upcoming Look Up Records Mars Theme Music Fest on September 7th, and we're listening to songs from the accompanying compilation. You heard Wanna Cry by Dark Soft, which was so beautiful it makes me want to cry. Lonely by Baja Boy. Did you catch that absolutely killer groove? And Aliens Among Us by Swym, that's spelled S-W-Y-M. And I definitely transcended my temporal reality with that one.
2: Oh, yeah.
1: Ryan, can you talk about Swym and how you created that track?
2: So that track is the ending track to the EP that we put out back in December of 2018. And it is pretty much, the whole song is essentially a stream of consciousness kind of psychedelic journey. And there's a lot of found sounds in there, like there's bees from around Seattle, bus stops, crunching leaves that I just got while I was walking around Seattle, and then we just morph the sounds, and then the end there, you can hear the walk sign is a classic Seattle intersection sound there. And yeah, we just had a lot of fun messing everything up in that track.
1: Yeah. Amazing. Wow. And Bill, we heard your song Wanna Cry, and you have a music video coming out. I'm not sure that it's for that song.
3: Yeah, it's for that song.
1: Okay.
3: And I'm partnering with this great local videographer, Dreamboat Vista, who's also known as Colin Snyder. And yeah, they just have a great kind of retro style palette, and we're working on this music video. It's going to be from the point of view of an astronaut traveling to Mars, and we're going to debut it at the festival.
1: Oh, great. And yeah. Then after the festival, are people able to watch it?
3: Yeah, it'll be on YouTube, I'm guessing, the day after.
1: Great. Yeah. Okay. Looking forward to it. I'll watch it at the festival, though. Let's talk some more about the festival. And I should mention also that we said it's on September 7th, correct?
3: That's correct.
1: From 4 p.m. to 1 a.m., and it is 21 and older. Can you tell us the whole lineup, what bands are playing?
3: I can, yes. So we have Scott Yoder, Baja Boy, Medigen, Swym, Dark Soft, Sea Life, La Fonda, Youth, Graduation, Sea Salt, Bird and Shooter, and Smooth Kiwi. And these are all, for the majority, Pacific Northwest bands. Aside from Youth, they're coming in from L.A.
1: Very cool.
3: Yeah.
1: And as we know, in addition to bands, there's just going to be a lot of other interesting things going mm-hmm. on. And I don't think we talked yet about some of the visual artists that are going to be performing.
3: Yeah. First up, we have Blazin' Space, and they're a local VJ. This will be the third Lookup Fest that they've been a part of. Great visualizations, beautiful immersive experiences. And they'll be covering one stage, and the other stage will be Space Pyramid, who uses this like glitch VHS style and sometimes uses oil-based projections to create these cool psychedelic textures. And I've told them to get a lot of dusty oranges and reds together.
1: Yeah. Perfect.
3: Yeah. So that's the visual component. And we also have Liminal Earth. Mm-hmm. They've been a part of Lookup Fest since the beginning, a great partner. They run this local map of paranormal things. So anything that's kind of strange and unexpected that you experience around Seattle, you can add it to this database. And they've expanded to the entire world now, so they're Liminal Earth.
1: Oh, I was going to say, because I thought they were called Liminal Seattle, but now they are Liminal Earth. That's exciting.
3: Yeah, right? And it's basically a haunted Google Earth. Yeah, just put that on dark mode and it's liminal Earth.
1: Okay, so how can people look at that? Just on what are they going to Google to get to that?
3: Yeah, it's literally liminal.earth.
1: Okay.
3: That's the URL.
1: Very cool.
3: Yeah. And so at Lookup Fest, they're going to be channeling a UFO using some ham radio props. And they know the technology behind what is required to contact these beings. And
1: oh,
3: so
1: I'm sure.
3: We're bringing them in, you know.
1: Great.
3: They're doing their thing. They have a PowerPoint presentation.
1: They're the experts.
2: Licensed professionals.
3: Yes. Exactly.
1: Glad to hear it. I guess we should talk about where can I get tickets to the event and how much are they?
3: They're currently at the early bird price of $18.
1: Sweet deal.
3: That's really great. They're going to go up in a week or so.
1: Mm-hmm.
3: So buy your tickets early,
1: mm-hmm. everybody.
3: The URL is lufm.eventbrite.com.
1: And they can also probably get to it through the Lookup website,
3: exactly.
1: right?
3: Exactly.
1: Okay.
3: Yeah.
1: Great. So I wanted to ask you both about what planet or heavenly body you're most intrigued by.
2: All right. I actually thought about this one a lot. I like a lot of them because there's a jillion bajillion out there. But one of my favorites would probably be the Boots Void.
1: Oh, I don't know about that. Tell me more.
2: So it's this place in the Boots, within the Boots constellation, where there's an extremely low number of galaxies, so it's just really dark. It's a void. There's nothing there. I don't know if there's a black hole there or not, but relative to everything else, it's just this empty space in the universe.
1: Yeah,
2: and it's intriguing.
1: Wow, good one. Okay, Bill.
3: This is kind of a cop out, but I'm gonna go with the microwave background radiation because it is all encompassing.
1: Okay.
3: And it's been here. Before anything.
1: Very cool. Good answers, guys. And then it's so much work to put on a festival. I can only imagine how much coordination and you're going to be really stressed, but then really relieved. It's going to be an awesome fest. What do you do the day after to chill and celebrate?
3: Ryan?
2: Sleep. Probably. That's going to be a long day for us.
1: Yeah.
2: For sure. Definitely going to sleep in. Maybe get some greasy burgers.
3: Oh,
2: and
3: yeah.
2: Then go back to sleep.
1: Nice.
3: I usually just swim.
1: Swim?
3: Yeah.
1: Yeah.
3: Yep. Jump in Lake Washington. I got a place that I call Pickle Point, and my girlfriend and I go there.
1: Maybe don't reveal it to the world because...
3: Yeah, I can't. Sorry.
1: Yeah, okay. Yeah. Secret Pickle Point.
3: Yep.
1: Well, we're going to play a few more songs. We are going to start off our next little four-song set from your compilation with Bird and Shooter.

0: These are my new favorite summer jams. So chill, so pretty, so well crafted. You heard I'm Using You for the Fire by Bird and Shooter, Frames by Sea Salt, Untitled 4 by Medekin, and Outside briefly from Youth. We've got Bill and Ryan here from Look Up Records. We've been listening to songs from their compilation, accompaniment to Look Up Records' Mars Theme Music Fest on September 7th. What else do you guys want to say about the fest?
1: I mean, we're super excited. We are still looking for volunteers. We do need some help to make this all possible with ticketing and production and stuff. Mm-hmm. So if anyone would like to help out, be part of the festival, meet some of the great people involved, they can head over to look-up-records.com/Mars for a submission link.
0: You said that so much better than me. And they
1: I've gotten too used to it at this point.
0: And there are links to buy tickets on the website.
1: That's correct. Yeah.
0: Okay, great. One thing you mentioned, I just want you to maybe mention briefly that you just told me about the raffle, who it benefits and what will be included in the raffle items.
2: So the raffle that we'll have is going to be compiled of merchandise from the bands. All the bands are going to donate a piece of merch, CD, T-shirt, what have you, and all the proceeds from the raffle donations will be going to the Beacon Food Forest, which is an awesome project down in the Beacon Hill area. I recommend you check it out. I believe their website is beaconfoodforest.org.
0: Great. Thank you so much for that. Well, this concludes this edition of Transcend This Temporal Plane on Space 101.1 FM. I'm Jay McKenzie. If you like what you're hearing, learn more about the station by visiting space101fm.org. We will leave you with one more dreamy, fantastical pop soundscape to aid in your transcendence. It's In the Summer by La Fonda. Thank you to Bill and Ryan for joining us tonight.
2: Thank you for having us.
0: Thank you so much.
1: Yeah, thanks so much for the feature. Really helps.
0: Yeah. Good night.

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Hi, this is Dion Arcade, and welcome back to another episode of the Electro Skate Rink. Today you're in for a treat, because today's theme is going to be video games. I mean, I had to do this because my name, Dion Arcade. Why wouldn't we do video games? And after each set, and as I call off each song, I'm going to tell you what game it's from. I'm really excited for tonight. All right, so here's the first one. It's called Star Theme by VGR.

That was a good set right there. Oh man, so this was all by one of my favorite EDM artists currently, VGR, and that stands for Video Game Remixes. He has a strong passion for iconic themes from his favorite anime and video games, and he brings it to a main stage EDM lifestyle. So let's go through that roster and find out where these games came from. So that last one, I really hope you know that one. That was, in the name, kind of gives it away, Pokemon Center. And it's from the game Pokemon, of course. The one before that is kind of a funny one, back on the Wii. That was the Mii Channel theme. Then we got Melee from Super Smash Bros. Melee. The athletic theme from Super Mario Bros. And that started off with the star theme from also from Super Mario Bros. That Mii Channel theme, he actually made like a second one, and the one I just played sounded much better. So much energy with that one. All right, let's keep it going. This next one is called Attack of the Killer Queen here on Space 101.1.

I mean, come on. Any non-gamer, anybody should know that last one. That was Pac-Man Funk by Trash Candy. Some of these already get away with names, which is kind of hard to keep secret. And the one before that was called Attack of the Killer Queen by Deltarune. That was an interesting one. It's from an indie game called Deltarune. It's an episodic role-playing video game created by Toby Fox, the same people who created Undertale. If you don't know Undertale, that's a good game to play too. It's kind of a hit one. All right, here goes the next one. It's kind of a cute, fun one called Friends by Hyper Potions, another banger. Here on Space 101.1. Let's get it.

another one that you have to know. That was Power by Rude J. And that's from the game Tetris. Classic. The one before that, actually the last two, were from an artist that I also personally like. It's called Hyper Potions. He's also like VGR, really inspired by EDM, or well, I should say video games, that transforms into these EDM style music. And from the name itself, Hyper Potion, it's really hyped up. And what I really like about his little character, he has these two little corgis. They're super cute. You should check it out like on Spotify or something. There's like these two little corgis dressed up like Mario or Sonic or something like that. It's super cute. But the one before that was called Checkpoint, and that was actually with Nitro Fun. And that one is not from a video game, technically. Kind of threw in a wrench right there. It sounds like from a video game, but it's not. And top off from that set, that was Friends, again from Hyper Potions. And hopefully you're enjoying the show. And if you really are enjoying it, you should donate to space101.1.org. If you're really loving this music and everything we're putting out there, you know, this is a volunteer thing. And again, at your own pace if you want to, but we really appreciate any type of donations. Or really just really appreciate you just listening here today on the Electro Skate Rink. All right, let's keep these jams going. This is kind of a good one. And if you're kind of a Disney fan slash Final Fantasy fan, that's not the game, but you're going to enjoy this one. I'm not going to spoil it. I'm just going to let it roll and play.

I was going to say that it's a me, Mario, but I'm terrible at that voice acting. That was Super Mario Bros., the main theme from VGR. The ones before that was New Game by Nitrofun. That was not from a video game. That was an original. I'm sure inspired, but not original or remixed. The one before that was also Nitrofun, Turbo Penguin. That was a really cute one. I usually kind of like listening back to that song. Then we had The Legend of Zelda, the remix from Legend of Zelda, of course. Again, that was a remix from Zed. And then we had Moog City, or Moog City, I should say, from, again, VGR. And that was Minecraft. And to top off from that very first set, Simple and Clean from Imprint After. And that was a remix from Kingdom Hearts. All right, I got a couple left. So I'm going to play these real quick for you. And I hope you enjoyed your night. Again, I'm Dion Arcade, and this is the Electro Skate Rink. I don't know about you, but I'm having a really good time. I really want to go back home and fire up my PlayStation or my PC and play some of these old games. Oh, man, it's been really fun. It's been like a EDM room banger. The vibrations from the beats are, it was just crazy. All right. Here comes these last two songs, and I'm just going to spoil it, give it away. One's from Sonic the Hedgehog, and the other one's from Pokemon. Thank you for tuning in to Space 101.1, and I hope you have a very good night.

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This is the start of Electric Waves, your weekly survey of electronic dance music from the Pacific Northwest and beyond, every Wednesday from 11 p.m. to midnight. My name is Jason Cavanis with you as always, and tonight we are diving into a bunch of new jungle drum and bass UK breaks tracks from a bunch of labels and artists from right here in Seattle, Portland, and going over to the UK, as well as a few things in Europe. So let's just get started. We are starting off with Forest Drive West out of the UK with a track break from the Creeper EP that he put out on Ilion Tape back in 2022. We're going to hear something in this first set from Seattle's Mirin Doja on a new collection from 254 Science and Research, based out of Portland, Oregon. They're a label and event group specializing in drum and bass, jungle, footwork, a bunch of different club sounds, and that will set the tone for tonight. And just real quick, this is Space 101.1 KMGP LP FM Magnuson Park, kicking off your Wednesday late night with Forest Drive West and the track Break off of Ilion Tape. Once again, this is Electric Waves with you until midnight.

heard Columbia's Binary Algorithms track Future Delusion from the Reminiscencias album on Furutena Records. A very cool breaks dub techno electronica record that just happened across on some electronic music forums, and you know, sometimes the recommendations there are hit or miss, but this one was super good, so glad that I came across this. And then right before that we heard Germany's Acid Lab and Fear the Fear from the Amontunes, which came out in March of this year. We heard a new one from Seattle's Mirin Doja, the track Weebs Know, off of Renegade Science Volume 2 from Portland's label Rave Collective 254 Science and Research. And we'll be hearing a couple other tracks from that one later in the show. And then we started tonight's show off with Forest Drive West and the track Break from the Creeper EP on Ilion Tape. And looking ahead, we're going to jump right back into that Renegade Science Volume 2. This one's from Oakland's Sonado. The song is called Other World. Another deep jungle track for you for this late night atmosphere we've got going on the show tonight. So buckle up, and we've got another block of tracks for you. Starting off with Sonado, then we're going to hear from JB and Calculon. Then we'll dig into some new stuff from Well Street Records out of London. And yeah, we've got lots more, a little more than a half hour left in the show. So sit back, relax, and here is Sonado, based out of Oakland, and the track Other World from Renegade Science Volume 2. Once again, this is Electric Waves on Space 101.1 with you until midnight.

is Space 101.1 FM, Electric Waves, with you until midnight. Got a little less than 15 minutes left. We just heard Text and the track Us from the Us Still Love You single put out on Wells Street Records out of London. Before that was Fields of Mist and the Lazarite Closer from Intergalactic Rose on Ilion Tape, put out in June of this year. Before that, we heard Hino Uma from JB and Calculon from a single put out this past month on AGN7 Audio. And we started this set with Oakland Sonado and the track Otherworld from the Renegade Science Volume 2 on Portland's label Rave Collective 254 Science and Research. And if you've been wondering, we've got another Bay Area artist, Raven, playing during these mic breaks off of his album Gnosis on Incienso out of New York. And head into this final 12 or 13 minutes here. Hopefully we'll get through at least three tracks, I think we should be able to do. So we're going to start off with L Major out of London and the collaboration with Gilson, and the track is called Screamer from the Deep Deadly Dub release on Overshadow. And once again, you've got it tuned into Electric Waves here in Space 101.1 FM, your weekly survey of electronic dance music from the Pacific Northwest and beyond. This is L Major and Gilson closing out starting off our last set of the night. We'll check in before midnight.

0: All right, that was Damien's Ghost, producer out of Portsmouth in the UK, and the atmospheric jungle of Visions from the recently released Universalis EP on Astrophonica. And we started this set with L Major and Gilson with the track Screamer off of the Deep Deadly Dub release on Overshadow. And that is going to do it for us tonight. We had a couple more tracks in the can, but not enough time as always, so we will get back to those on a future show. 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Something I love doing, so appreciate those who tune in. And with that, we will close out and we'll see you next week, 11 p.m. to midnight, every Wednesday here on Space 101.1 KMGP LPFM Magnuson Park. This has been Electric Waves, your weekly survey of electronic dance music from the Pacific Northwest and beyond. My name is Jason, signing off for tonight, and we'll see you next week. Enjoy the rest of your evening as Wednesday becomes Thursday, and we'll see you next week.
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I'm Brandon Sparks, and on The Walk-Up, we'll take a lineup from baseball history and attempt to create the perfect set of songs for those players. 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
1: Thank you so much, everybody. 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
1: 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Space 101.1 will be there too. 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

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I started running, and the concrete turned to sand. 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

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This country, it just grows. 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

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I'll be the phonograph that plays your favorite albums back as you're lying there, drifting off to sleep. 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

Good morning, I'm Taylor, and one of my favorite things about mornings in Seattle are the looking at the way the Space Needle climbs through the clouds. And you're listening to Space 101.1.

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1: 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This interview was recorded for the 2026 Jack Straw Cultural Center New Media Gallery podcast. All opinions expressed on air belong to the show host and or guests and are not necessarily the opinions of Space, the City of Seattle, or any of its elected or appointed officials.

River Coelho created the installation Hampi in 2026 for the Jack Straw New Media Gallery. I sat down with River to talk about the clothes, photographs, and poetry in their installation, and how it chronicles their journey to heal and reconnect with their Andean ancestors.

0: Well, for me, Humvee looks like and sounds like home. It very much explores reconnecting to my Indigenous ancestry through various different means, one of them being spirituality and ritual, another one being language, in particular, relearning Quechua, and then another one being there, collecting photographs and artifacts and experiences back home. I was away from Ecuador and the Andes for nearly a decade, during a very tumultuous time for this country. And I had documents like passports in different names and different gender markers, and I felt unsafe to go back home. And so this project met me at an interesting time, right? Because it was my way of healing through not only that chapter, but also, I guess, my early exploration of my own disability. And so I needed a way to heal from that physically as well. And Humpi, which means medicine in Quechua, is my recording of that experience, So for someone who doesn't know it, I guess the easiest way I could describe it is it feels like home. Of course, that's a very specific experience, right? And so it's very much grounded in Andean traditional medicine and Andean spirituality and ways of life and knowing. And so, yeah, the photographs capture the beauty of these homes, Ecuador and Peru. The poetry documents my journey back, and all the lessons that I learned. And then the artifacts, I think, are my way of finding my footing in my own artistry as it continues to develop. I think they've been points of inspiration, especially more recently for me.
1: Desde Hanakpacha, el mundo superior, el mensaje va más allá del reconocimiento de nuestra integridad. 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
2: I've never been to Ecuador or Peru. What places did you go to, and what was it like?
0: In early 2021, after about nearly a decade, of being away, I was also struggling with my changing body, basically. Long COVID really changed things for me, and I wasn't finding the right solutions within the US medical system. And so, right around that time, my digital community actually introduced me to a teacher, a spiritual teacher, who sort of reintroduced me to Andean traditional medicine. I had, of course, experienced it before as a kid growing up in Ecuador. But this was sort of a more formal workshop where I was learning more about it. And so I felt really compelled to go back. I felt like as I was reconnecting with this sort of knowledge system, right, I needed to be there. And so my partner and I went back to Ecuador first. We landed in Quito, which I had missed. And this had been, again, after such a long time. So it was a bit of a surreal experience for me. I had never been openly queer and trans in my own country. And so being back there was truly so special. I think Quito was definitely always a little bit ahead of Guayaquil, which is where I was born. But seeing just how far it had come, just feeling as safe as I did back then, it was really special. It was really, really magical. So, we only stay there for a few weeks in the area, but we also got to go to many other places around it. I think one of the highlights for me was going back to Lake Quilotoa. It's just such a special place. It always makes me feel very grounded. I love bodies of water, and this is a huge lake in this sort of valley. I mean, it is just so gorgeous. And I don't know, I think just being there just reminded me how special and important it is to stay connected to home. It's a huge privilege, I will admit. You know, not every immigrant can just up and go back for various different reasons. I, in fact, couldn't go back for a minute because I was sort of scared of what it meant to have documents in different names, you know, what it meant to live through the first Trump presidency, you know, during times that, I don't know, I guess alienated any of us who are immigrants, but certainly more so any of us who identify as gender expansive. And so it was a healing experience to just be back, right? But it was also very inspiring because it made me even more curious. You know, I feel like my body, my spirit was hungry for more. And so it was right there that I decided, okay, I'm going to get back here as soon as I can to learn even more about just, I guess, Andean epistemologies, you know, Andean ways of being, of knowledge, of medicine. And so I found myself back in Cusco the year after in 2022. I was there for a summer, and I got to train with that teacher, her teachers. It was really, really special. It was the Apasa family through the Inca medicine school that I got to train with on Inca, Quero, traditional medicine. But I also took the opportunity to use that time to learn Quechua, Quechua Cusqueño. I really wanted to, well, being from Ecuador, right, I was exposed to Quechua basically my whole life. It's in various different aspects of life, particularly in the highlands. But I wanted to sort of trace the history of the language, too. I'm such a nerd that I wanted to go to the source in a way, learn one of the original sort of forms of this language and then see how it differs from the Ecuadorian one. And so that was really special too. That was with a different teacher, my teacher Marta, whom I adore, introduced me to the language, and that was very special. And so being in Cusco, I got to explore the area as well, and I got to visit Machu Picchu, for example, for the first time, and that was absolutely incredible. It immediately reminded me of just myself being like 12 years old in Ingapirca, the Ingapirca ruins, and just being just taken by that, like just how much history still to this day sort of exists in this space and how it defies, right, even destruction. And also just like the beauty of recovering, right, what is there, unearthing it and preserving it. So I had a very similar experience. It took me back to, you know, being like 12 years old for the first time in Ingapirca, but then seeing this massive Machu Picchu in Peru. It was really, really special. It continued to put things into perspective for me. I felt truly, and I still do, obviously, like just so honored to be on this journey of reconnection. I think I felt for a long time, I felt really timid about it. I don't know, maybe feeling a little inadequate, right? Like I didn't grow up in these communities and in these systems for a lot of different reasons, systemic reasons. My family didn't have, you know, the access to this ancestral knowledge because they were kept away from it, you know, and I just felt so honored to be able to do this, to reconnect intentionally. And so, yeah, I know, I've been weaving some of my journey with these travels, but they really do reflect what the project sort of encapsulates, right? It chronicles that journey. And so, yeah, I first returned home. After a while, I returned to the capital, which was a different experience. And then I decided I would go back to Peru specifically to start training. And since then, I've been back, you know, but yeah, those were the two countries that I got to explore during this journey. My journey south was both spiritual and physical, the type of coincidence orchestrated by the stars. As I made my way home to Ecuador for the first time in 8 years, I was also venturing into my shadow, in stark contrast with my childhood, church-induced fears. I found new perspective about the underworld. Ukupacha. To Amaru, I released two big themes. My learned inadequacy around my ancestral connection to Andean medicine, as well as lingering remnants of my own past traumas.
2: Was there anything that surprised you during your journey?
0: Yeah, I think so. Well, first, being in Cusco put a lot into perspective for me, because it continues to amaze me how that city manages to resist colonization, and has for like 5 centuries now, right? Obviously imperfectly, obviously humanly, right? But there is just simply no denying that there is an indigenous current in its fabric, you know? It's just undeniable. And it reminded me so much of my time in Cuenca in particular. My grandfather's family, like his dad, was born in Cuenca. And I just remember that feeling of like, this is what life could look like. This is a model, right, for honestly just modern cities to look like, to try to preserve, you know, not only welcoming modernity, but also honoring heritage. And I think being in Cusco just sort of really reaffirmed that for me. And it certainly inspired me to continue centering that in my own work. It's just not something that I had given myself the space to explore in my work. I think there were maybe hints of it, right? But this was such an intentional exploration of that, this project. And so I think that was maybe the most surprising thing, was just how familiar it felt, and then how just inspiring it was for my own process. And then I think learning Quechua also was a wild experience. I went from zero knowledge in it to advanced level very quickly. My teacher was like, I've never seen this. Obviously, I have the privilege of speaking other languages like English, French, and Spanish, and I think that helped. But the way I described it to her was that I felt like I was downloading it. Like, it felt like ancestral remembrance. I was there to learn it for this project in a really huge way, and I feel like I was accessing something really, really special. And that was really surprising to me too. I'm still practicing it. Obviously, I'm not an expert. It's so much easier for me to write and read in it than it is to speak and listen to it. So I'm still, you know, learning it. But just how fast, right, we move through this learning was really, really, I mean, it felt really validating, but it was definitely still very surprising. So, yeah, that was a really incredible experience that I'm very grateful for.
2: I heard a poetry excerpt from your project, and it was like a poem where the moon is talking to you, mm-hmm. where it's asking you to bring your walls down, mm-hmm. and you're talking about this armor that you've put around yourself. Can you talk about that armor and the way those walls show up?
0: Yeah, of course. Gosh, I feel like we all carry different pieces of armor to make it through the world, and perhaps especially right now when things just feel like the world is upside down. But I think for me, as I was writing that particular poem, it was just how, I don't think perfectly, obviously, but just how fiercely I was trying to hold on to remaining able-bodied, to remaining this strong character that was also a performer. You know, I was telling you before we started this recording that I have some experience in theater, and I do still consider myself a movement artist, and I took a lot of pride in like just the strength and flexibility of my body. That was something that was changing. And sort of reacquainting myself with my new capabilities was difficult. And I think I was just trying to hold on to that past version of myself, and also trying to work through the very real physical chronic pain that I was experiencing. And meeting traditional medicine it felt like being called to just drop that, to just be vulnerable in the pain, to be vulnerable in the unknown, you know, and just learn how to be in my body differently, which included not only reacquainting myself with it, but I think also reacquainting myself with home. The more I've sort of sat in this work and my current work, the more I'm realizing that perhaps we're not so separate. Perhaps the land is the body in a way. I think being away from home, from the Andes, I think Mother Moon was also telling me to drop that too, to drop that distance that in a way was maybe another armor. I think those were the two sort of biggest themes at the time of writing that poem that I was wrestling with.
1: Mama Kia. On the most recent total solar eclipse, our Mother Moon revealed herself to me. She brought with her a gift for me. Are you ready to learn my medicine? What heals your soul will heal your world. She brought with her an ask for me. You must renounce your shield to let it in. I'd built my armor for my toughest war and spent too long forgoing other parts. This time, why couldn't I just receive? Why did I always seem to lose to win? You've only swept up karmic debris. You're making room for who you have to be. Let me take you south, west, north, east, to learn the magic your people could not keep. In the end, my earliest matriarchs trusted Moon. So I did as they did and trusted too, and embarked on my proudest story yet.
0: Hampi is an invitation to maybe reconsider our place in the world, right? And check in with ourselves. Are we okay with that? Are we okay with how we've been occupying space in the world? And if we're not, what are some of the steps that we can take to mend that? What is it that could make life richer? You know, and I would be remiss not to mention that, at least in my cosmovision, right, that is inevitably going to include how to be good to Mother Earth. You know, part of that is acknowledging the privilege of moving across the world, right, so easily these days. What does that mean? What does that carry? You know, how is that contouring our existence? And are we okay with all that it is doing? And if we're not, then what are some of the steps that we can start to take to feel in right relationship with ourselves, with our siblings, and I mean that very wholly, and with Mother Earth?

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Podcast interviewer and producer is Carlos Nieto. Engineers are Daniel Gunther and Tom Stiles. 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

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I'm your host, Benjamin Warren, bringing you another Magnuson Park events episode featuring events coming to the park in September and October. 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And now, here are events coming to Magnuson Park in September and October.

We are going to start things off with some events from our very own Sandpoint Arts and Cultural Exchange, or SPACE. The next Magnuson Park Live will be Saturday, September 26th at Outer Space Lounge in Building 138, located on the north side of the gatehouse to Magnuson Park off of Northeast 74th Street, with doors opening at 6:30 p.m. Join us for a live performance and recording of Ray Wolf and Hard Maybe. 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And coming in October, Space 101.1 will be celebrating our 9th anniversary. Tune in on Saturday, October 10th and Sunday, October 11th for our birthday blast-off special programming as our volunteer DJs go live on air to share some of their favorite music and hear what makes Space 101.1 FM the coolest radio station in the galaxy. Taking a look at the Magnuson Park Gallery in Building 30, the next exhibition, Small Works from the Artists of Building 30, will open Thursday, September 10th with an opening reception from 5 to 7 p.m. and close Saturday, October 31st. This exhibition features artwork from artists with studios in Building 30. The Magnuson Park Gallery in Building 30 is open Thursdays, Fridays, and Saturdays from 12 to 3 p.m. For more information about the upcoming exhibition, Small Works from the Artists of Building 30, visit Magnuson Park Gallery's website at magnusonparkgallery.org. There are also a couple community events that SPACE will have a presence at this month. There will be a SPACE booth at the View Ridge Party in the Park on Sunday, September 13th from 2 to 5:30 p.m. at View Ridge Park, and the Wedgwood Community Picnic on Saturday, September 19th from 3 to 7:30 at the Hunter Farms Tree Lot in Wedgwood. Be sure to stop by, win some prizes, and say hello to the SPACE DJs and volunteers. We hope to see you there. The first song I'm going to play for my sister is one of her all-time favorites. This is Northern Attitude by Noah Kahan.

Again, that was Northern Attitude by Noah Kahan. Continuing with events coming to Magnuson Park in September and October, the Mountaineers have several events coming to their program center in the park. To learn more about the Mountaineers and all of their programs and events, visit mountaineers.org. In September, the Emerald City Trail book release and signing with Peter Hendrickson will take place tomorrow, Friday, September 4th, from 5:30 to 9 p.m. The end of summer gear grab will take place on Tuesday, September 8th from 6 to 8 p.m. This event is an opportunity to shop sustainably, score great deals, and keep gear in use rather than in storage. The next event in the Be Wild speaker series, Nanda Devi, 50 Years Untouched, will take place on Thursday, September 10th from 6:30 to 8 p.m. This event is a celebration of the 50th anniversary of one of the great achievements in Himalayan climbing, the first ascent of the northwest face of Nanda Devi. The presentation will be led by John Ross Kelly and followed by a panel conversation from expedition members Ross Kelly, Jim States, Lou Reichart, and moderated by Graham Zimmerman. In October, Mountain Film on Tour will take place on Thursday, October 15th from 7 to 9 p.m. Mountain Film on Tour will feature a collection of culturally rich, adventure-packed, and engaging documentary short films that align with Mountain Film's mission to use the power of film, art, and ideas to inspire audiences to create a better world. The October session of the Be Wild Speaker Series is titled For the Love of Bats and will take place on Thursday, October 22nd from 6:30 to 8:30 p.m. Hear from author, conservationist, and nocturnal education specialist Nikki DeSottles in celebration of her new book, For the Love of Bats, as she reveals the surprising lives of bats and the essential role they play in healthy ecosystems. Also on Thursday, October 22nd from 6:30 to 8:30 p.m. is Bike Touring the Northern Tier Route, part of the Bikes and Brews series. Hear from Joyce Holloway about her 2025 solo unsupported bike tour on the Northern Tier route from Bar Harbor, Maine to Anacortes, Washington. Joyce will share weather, bike, and technology problems and people encounters that contribute to what made this a 49-day, 4,300-mile adventure across the U.S. Again, for more information about all Mountaineers programs and events in Magnuson Park and beyond, check out mountaineers.org. The next song on my playlist to celebrate my sister's upcoming wedding was chosen by the groom and my soon-to-be brother-in-law, Nick. This is What You Don't Do by Leanne LaHavas.

Again, that was What You Don't Do by Leanne LaHavas, chosen by the groom and my future brother-in-law, Nick. Continuing with events coming to Magnuson Park in September and October, Mau Market will be coming to Magnuson Park Hangar 30 this Sunday, September 6th, from 11 a.m. to 4 p.m. This event features ceramics, stationery, jewelry, home goods, art, and delicious treats from emerging and beloved Asian-owned brands. I interviewed the founders of Mau Market a couple months ago, so be sure to check out that interview by going to space101fm.org/exploringMagnuson Park. 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Next up, Sail Sand Point has a few events in September. Open boating hours will begin Monday, September 7th. 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And the Caleb Tarleton Memorial Regatta will take place on Saturday, September 19th and Sunday, September 20th. In October, open boating hours begin on Friday, October 2nd, with the last day for open boating on Monday, October 19th. The Cascadia Cup will take place on Saturday, October 10th and Sunday, October 11th. And the Fall Volunteer Work Party is Saturday, October 24th. 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Next up, the Magnuson Children's Garden is offering free children's classes, and garden stewardship events every second Saturday through October, with the next classes taking place Saturday, September 12th and Saturday, October 10th. 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The next song on my playlist to celebrate my sister's upcoming wedding is Bless the Broken Road by Rascal Flatts. This song will be played for the couple's first dance as husband and wife.

Again, that was Bless the Broken Road by Rascal Flatts. It will be played at my sister's upcoming wedding as the first song the couple dance to as husband and wife. Continuing with events coming to Magnuson Park in September and October, the Seattle Parks and Recreation Activation Unit is organizing a bunch of events at various parks around Seattle. In Magnuson Park, there will be a movie night with a showing of The Hunger Games: Mockingjay Part 2 on Thursday, September 24th, starting at 6:30 p.m. in Hangar 30. Check out seattle.gov/parks/recreation for more information about all the events coming to Seattle Parks this summer. Next up, the Kachiko Project Choma Fest will take place on Saturday, September 26th from 1 to 7 p.m. at the Magnuson Park Amphitheater. Choma Fest brings diverse communities together through food, music, dance, entrepreneurship, and cultural exchange in a safe, welcoming, and family-friendly environment. 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Finally, for events coming to Magnuson Park in September, the Resource Fair for Older Adults will take place on Tuesday, September 29th from 11 a.m. to 2 p.m. at Hangar 30. This event is a collaboration between Northeast Seattle Together, or NEST, Seattle Parks and Recreation Lifelong Recreation, and Aegis. This will be an opportunity for older adults and their families to be introduced to resources and services available in the Seattle community that cater to their specific needs and interests. 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In October, Seattle Coffee Festival will take place at Magnuson Park Hangar 30 on Saturday, October 24th and Sunday, October 25th from 9 a.m. to 4:30 p.m. This immersive coffee experience features specially curated exhibitors, including Seattle's top coffee roasters, as they share some of the best coffee, teas, eats, and more. I had an interview with Seattle Coffee Festival last year for their inaugural event at Hangar 30, so be sure to check out that interview by going to space101fm.org/exploring Magnuson Park. 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